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1: 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Love them or hate them, that's impressive. Anyway, this song you can stream, it's a new one. It's called Rattle the Cage featuring John 5.

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0: 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Brady cards up for grabs. Also, the card that has Robert Mulvin. He's from All Pro Shade. He's the one that's helping us give you $3,000. 50th Street and Ray. Brady out there, 1 o'clock, handing out the cards for that stop. And just to let you know, at the finale, where we give away the $3,000, let's say you're missing some cards. Totally cool. We're going to have an opportunity for you to get some free cards at the finale, just in case you miss an event. But I wouldn't miss a man. Get to these. You're just going to a bar on a Sunday to watch football. So again, it's Brady over at the Native on 50th Street and Ray at 1 o'clock tomorrow. See you there.
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Arizona's Rock Station is 98KUPD. Chris Kelly, I'm all done. Thank you for hanging with me, but I am leaving you in the very capable hands of Alex Gray. So enjoy your time with her. I am leaving you also with some new music. Five Finger Death Punch, Nails in the Coffin.

Alex rocking with you right here on Arizona's Rock Station 98 KUPD. Thank you for sharing some stories with me on Instagram, Voice of Alex. I'll share some of these with you in a bit. Also, great music headed your way from Evanescence. I've got Danzig. We're going to talk about festivals, concerts, chances to win some goodies. Right now, it's Muse on Arizona's Rock Station.

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The second studio album from Evanescence, The Open Door, turned 20 years old this week. That is crazy. Off of their most recent studio album, which dropped this year, it's Evanescence, Who Will You Follow?

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Holiday, off of Green Day's seventh studio album, American Idiot, which turned 22 this week. My name is Alex. Thanks for joining me tonight. I've got a perfect circle lined up for you, P.O.D., and you and I are going to talk about weird things we do when we're alone. God help me. 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

So my friend Luke and I play this game on the podcast that rocked, where we shuffle a bunch of random artists and create a festival, and we see if it rocks or if it's a flop. 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

0: We all do weird things when we're alone. I know it, you know it, let's just admit it. So I asked over on my Instagram and Facebook, you can join in on this conversation now, follow Voice of Alex. I said, what's a strange habit you have or do when you're alone? Thank you for being actually not super weird or creepy, and for being super honest, Rob and Chandler. I hope you didn't want me to not say your name, Rob. He likes to clear all of the stuff off of the top of his fridge and sit on top of it just to look at his home from a different view. He says it's quite nice, but quote, I don't think people will get it if I was caught doing it. Rob? No. I don't think anybody would get that. Were you a cat in a previous life?
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0: Fighters on Arizona's Rock Station. Steve from Surprise just educated me on something. I asked on Instagram, Voice of Alex is my handle. You can follow me. I said, what's something weird you do in private or like a weird habit you have? And Steve says he drums with his teeth. I had never heard of this, but he said he learned Dave Grohl also drummed with his teeth. And Dave Grohl shared that Kurt Cobain also drummed with his teeth. Steve, this is the first time I've ever heard of drumming with their teeth, but because of you, I had to go look it up. And yeah, Dave Grohl drummed with his teeth, not just up and down, but like side to side, left to right. And his dentist hated him when he was a child, flat out asked him if he chewed on ice. This is wild. Thank you for sharing this with me, Steve. If you've got any more weird habits you do that other people might not understand that you would like to share with me on Instagram, go for it. My inbox is still open. Voice of Alex, and I've got more rock coming up next.
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I had a tattoo artist one time who literally played Rise Against my entire session, and it was like an all-day session. So now every time I hear Rise Against, I think of that.

What is going on? Alex hanging out with you on your Saturday night. Slipknot fans clamoring as a bunch of the S symbols have popped up across North America, South America. So they're trying to figure out what the hell Slipknot are doing. What do you think they're cooking up? I've got more awesome rock headed your way, Rage Against the Machine, Shinedown, Creed. This guy is currently at the Van Buren. If you're at that show, I hope you're having a great time. It's Bill Murray on Arizona's Rock Station.

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Gallo's fifth solo album is out now, featuring guests like Beartooth, Serj Tankian, and his son Roman. Another great show coming up, you can see half of Shinedown, Smith and Myers, January 27th at the Marquee. 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

0: Arizona's rock station, 98 KUPD. Festivals canceled left and right across the East Coast this weekend. Global Citizens was canceled. All Things Go New York City was canceled. CBGB Festival was canceled. Tons of stuff on the East Coast. And last weekend, a bunch of festivals also took place. Riot Fest in Chicago, Shaky Knees, Louder Than Life in Louisville. And it was nuts. Weather affected all of those festivals as well. But I think the worst story to come out of a festival last weekend that we know of, during Knocked Loose's set, some dude climbed up in the tree. It had rained, so I'm guessing he like slipped out, but a full-size, full-grown man landed on a woman, and she is now paralyzed. And Knocked Loose are doing an absolutely incredible thing for this woman. They stepped up and they donated $8,000 to her GoFundMe. Knocked Loose are absolute standout stellar dudes, and you can go see them live October 27th at Mesa Amphitheater. 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

Arizona's Rock Station, 98 KUPD. Thank you so much for joining me tonight. My name is Alex. I do hope you are enjoying your weekend. I've got some sweet stuff headed your way. From Three Doors Down, I've got Def Leppard, Metallica, Disturbed. Right now, it's the latest from Ashes to New on Arizona's Rock Station.

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2: 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Yeah. Brett Michaels finished Every Rose Has Its Thorn with a rock in his dick. 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

you earlier to tell me weird stuff you do when you're home alone. 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She puts her towel between her butt cheeks and walks around while she's drying off. And her husband recently caught her.

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1: This.

gotta tell you, I was actually telling Shan about this a few months ago. Autumn Kings are dropping some really great new songs. Here's their latest. It's Gone, Gone, Gone on Arizona's Rock Station.

right, last one for my question from my Instagram story. Weird stuff you do when you're home alone. Thank you, Dan from Scottsdale. I like to stand in front of my sink and eat snacks using weird utensils. 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

0: It's John Holmberg here from The Morning Sickness, and I'm sitting with my buddy Shane Orlando from Orlando Auto Body. You know, Shane, a lot of people would say that I've been good for business since I was a terrible driver one day.
1: 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We certainly are there to help people and help them navigate this, so thank you for that.
0: 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It's true, though. You need somebody in your corner. I didn't know how confusing and awful this was going to be once it got a little convoluted. 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His team will answer your questions and get you from A to B a little faster than an insurance company.
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A huge congratulations to our winner of the awesome onstage prize pack for 3 Days Grace. Lauren Loberg of Scottsdale gets to sit on stage with 3 Days Grace during their campfire portion of the show coming up on November 21st. 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

0: 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Thank you for rocking with me today. It's been an awesome Saturday night. 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

I said, are you gonna be my girl? 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Now you don't need a

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Now you do what they told ya. 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

0: UPD. 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
3: 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A confirmation text validating the entry into the sweepstakes will follow. Each text message sent to or received by a service subscriber of any wireless carrier may incur standard text messaging charges. Unless otherwise indicated, there is a limit of one entry per contest per person and one winner per household. Webcasts are on a delayed basis, which may affect a webcast listener's ability to participate in any contest. Station will not accept collect calls. Station is not responsible for problems accessing the station website and social media pages, problems sending a text, telephone line unavailability, busy signals, operator interference, and technical or atmospheric conditions that disrupt the completion of an entry or phone call. The criteria and process for selecting winners, the number of winners, the specific prizes to be awarded, and the values of prizes will typically be stated on our website. This information may be periodically included in on-air promotions and on our respective social media pages. Unless otherwise stated, winners will be notified by email or phone. Odds of winning will be dependent upon the number of eligible entries received. The winner is responsible for all income taxes due as a result of accepting a prize, and IRS Form 1099 may be submitted to applicable taxing authorities. Unless otherwise stated, each winner must claim the prize in person. The prize must be claimed at the 98KUPD studios during normal business hours within 30 days from the day the prize is won. Failure to meet this deadline shall be deemed forfeiture of the right to claim the prize. Individuals must be 18 years or older at the time of entry and be legal residents of Arizona to be eligible to participate in 98KUPD contests unless otherwise specified. Winners may only win one prize within a 30-day period. Contest deadlines will be typically stated on the station website and may be periodically included in on-air promotions. By participating in any 98KUPD contest, you agree to fully release and identify Hubbard Radio Phoenix LLC, Hubbard Radio LLC, and any contest sponsors from all liability. 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By entering, each contestant agrees to comply with all rules governing the sweepstakes or contest. 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
1: It's Valley Focused, and I'm Kayla Mortellaro, your guide for the program, as we turn our attention here to Antonio Moya with Chicano's Por La Causa Scholarship Program. Antonio, good morning. How are you?
2: Good morning. All ready to go here.
1: Perfect. Looking forward to the conversation ahead. And
2: great,
1: I just want to start with an overview first of Chicano's Por La Causa. How long has this organization been serving the Arizona community, and what are the major areas of focus?
2: So Chicanos Por La Causa has been serving the community for over 57 years now. We started as students protesting, so education has always been part of who we are. So that's one of the pillars of a CPLC. We also do social services. We do housing. We do small business loans. We do anything from child care all the way to senior living. So we are throughout Arizona and five other states. Six now with Utah. So we cover pretty much all the border states, Nevada and Utah.
1: So as we turn our focus here now to the scholarship program, who is eligible for these scholarships and what are the requirements?
2: Absolutely. Anyone who is accepted at, and I'll stress that right now, we have partnerships with ASU, U of A, NAU, and the Maricopa Community Colleges. So any student that is accepted from those colleges or universities can go through what they call a scholarship universe. Scholarship Universe is a new program which searches every scholarship that a student that has been enrolled and accepted is eligible for. And what they simply do is they'll go through, I call like a menu. They go through the menu and pick what they want, appetizer, whatever, and they apply for those. So if they qualify and if they're part of those universities, then they get to apply for ours. And most of them are, because we do only pay in-state, so you have to be in-state to qualify for our scholarship, because the tuition, I should say that as well, it's tuition-based, so the tuition for out-of-state would be too costly for us. So the student has to be in-state, in which we have no problems filling.
1: So when we talk about these scholarships, they have to be in state. Are there any restrictions about what they can study or what the scholarship money particularly goes toward?
2: Absolutely. That's the exciting part of this scholarship program, is that you are eligible for any major. We do not restrict you to any major, whatever major you want. We feel that it's an entire society that's going to be needed. So that's why we're open to any major. In terms of what it goes toward, it does go toward tuition. Sorry, I had a little skip there. Just tuition. I shouldn't say just tuition, because as we know, that's a major part of it all. So, but there are other scholarships that help fill those opportunities, but we've been successful, and now anywhere from the average from 2,000 to the most that we give is 10,000 per year.
1: Now that actually led into my next question. Okay. Here, how much is the scholarship for? Is it kind of a scale, and what are the parameters for that scale?
2: So what makes it easier for us to do now is that I had mentioned Scholarship Universe before. Scholarship Universe, so let's say, Kayla, you're coming in to ASU and you apply for all these other scholarships. And you have, let's say, a certain amount. Let's say you have up to $7,000 right now in tuition scholarships. What our scholarship will then do is make up that difference up to $10,000. So we have been finding the last couple of years that it's almost like a gap scholarship of sorts for tuition. So we've been able to award more scholarships, but smaller amounts, because a lot of these students are coming in with other scholarships already. And they do go, if you want to know now, they do go through an interview process, and I can go into that later if you'd like.
1: Sure. Yeah. Let's get into that. What is the interview process look like?
2: Sure. And of course, And if it sounds like I'm a fan of Scholarship Universe, I am. Because in the days, the old days, I don't want to say that, but I'll say it. You would have to go out and search everywhere, right? Like, who has this? Who has that? So now Scholarship Universe does that all for you. So then if that student applies, I'll use ASU as an example. We then get sent over, this last time, close to 400 applicants. So what we get are what we call blind applications. I don't know the student's name. I don't know their nationality. All I know is what their major is, what year they're in, and what else, and if they've gotten any other scholarships. So then we have a team internally that we actually read every one of those scholarship applications because we figure they put the time in. We need to do that too. We have a very good group of volunteer employees that do it on their time off. And then what we do is we get together and decide which ones we're going to bring in for in-person interview. And we do that. We do in-person interviews. And you get to learn a lot of a student. And sometimes, depending on where they're at, you know, if they're freshmen, their mom and dad's waiting outside for them and they're all nervous. And we try not to make them nervous, but, you know, they can't help it. And then we go through that process. And then the team selects at the end. And then we award the scholarships to those students. Again, we don't meet that student until they walk in the door. So I have no idea who they are, what they are, until they come in, and that's when we get a better understanding of who they are. Again, I don't even know their name.
1: We're having a conversation here with Antonio Moya, Chicanos por la Causa Scholarship Program right here on Valley Focus. So this year, 82 students have received a CPLC scholarship, and 82 is certainly an impressive number. You kind of touched on it a little bit with Scholarship Universe, and really that's kind of how you've been able to have a certain amount of additional scholarships because of
2: Correct.
1: This gap. But is there kind of a sense of young people really wanting to further their education and just kind of where Chicanos por la Causa is in terms of being a go-to resource for people wanting to further education and needing scholarship help to do so?
2: Absolutely. We have a partnership, as I mentioned, with the ASU, and they do a match with us. This year, we gave out over $490,000 in scholarships. I tell you, Kayla, if we could, if I could, you know, use my wand, everybody would get a scholarship. So the need is there. Not only is the need there, but students are applying. Like I said, we had a record number of applicants the last couple of years. So there continues to be that need, and people continue to want to go through a formal education, a four-year education, because like I said, we have 82 at ASU, I think 45 at NAU, about 10 or 12 at the U of A and the same amount at the community colleges. So again, the need is great. So if we had more funding, obviously we would put it more into tuition. That seems to work for us because Kayla, the student dorms are extremely expensive, and that's something that unfortunately our nonprofit can't do because it would eat it up like immediately. So we found that the strength for us is sticking with the tuition, and I think we're going to keep with that because it's a good formula, especially with the partners that we have.
1: What does it say about the support that CPLC is having, though, from the community and people in our community rallying around to be able to provide $490,000 worth of scholarship opportunities?
2: I think it says that they trust CPLC. We have been around, like I said, for 57 years. We started on education. And with ASU, we just celebrated 30 years. So we have a 30-year partnership. And believe this or not, with the U of A, it's going to be almost 40 years. So there's that longevity and that trust that the community has in us. And not only in with our education, but CPLC as a whole. It's because we provide excellent service, and our service, again, I'll stress this, is open to anyone. And it just happens to be a focus for the Latino community, but we do focus on or help anyone that needs that assistance. So I think, I know we have had multiple generations go through our scholarship program. So families know about us. And not only that, like I've mentioned before, everywhere I go, people know I'm over the scholarship program. How can my son or daughter apply? How can my son or daughter apply? They're ready. They're willing. And they just need that little help. And I think that's what we're able to help them and provide them with.
1: Having a conversation here on Valley Focus with Antonio Moya, Chicanos Por La Causa Scholarship Program. So a lot of discussion about this scholarship universe.
2: Correct.
1: So is there like an application cycle with this? Does Chicanos Por La Causa only reward at the start of a fall semester? How does that work?
2: Great question. Yes. Let me even preface this before, Kayla, that students, if you're like a junior or senior now, you should start looking into the FAFSA. That's the federal application for financial aid. So FAFSA, first and foremost, needs to be filled out. And that takes a little bit of time. So be patient with it. Could take up to an hour. Have mom and dad are available with you to make sure they can fill that out. And once you get that, then you apply for one of the state universities. Once you get accepted, you will get your own account number, your own account with, I'll use ASU. You get your own account with ASU. And then you simply log on to your account, and then you basically just hit a button and it searches those for you. And like I said, a day or two later, Scholarship Universe will bring up that menu and you can start doing your research. But also what I stressed before that is because there's an application process, that students should start working on their story because that's what's going to sell. So start working it in high school. I know there's going to be your counselor, a teacher, somebody that's going to help you with that. So come in prepared, come in ready. So there's a lot you can do prior because, unfortunately, I get this call almost daily. My son or daughter just started school today and I need a scholarship. Well, there's a lot that needed to be done before that. And so I will tell them that CPLC opens their scholarship in the late fall, and it's on our website, cplc.org. And then it updates all that information on there. It tells the different dates for the universities and the community colleges and when to apply and where to apply. We will give you a link on where to go. So we want to make it as easy as possible. It's just a matter of going through our website, cplc.org, scholarships, and it has all that information. It will tell you. And when it is closed, Kayla, we pull it off. So that means it's not available. We're not going to send you over there. But when it opens up, I let Maida know and our entire team know that it's open and the word gets out. So that's how students start applying.
1: Is there anything about this year's scholarship recipients or anything about the program that we haven't touched on yet this morning that you'd like to make sure that the community is aware of?
2: Again, so with us, we have students at every grade. So it's undergrad, right? So it's freshman, sophomore, junior, senior. So we have others that discover us later. They're juniors and they are, and all of a sudden they want to apply, or they're in their last semester and they need that bit of money. And so they come into us. And so that's what makes ours a little different as well. It doesn't, a lot of them, I know we're working with one agency that is just for incoming freshmen. So that limits you. Whereas our scholarship, again, you don't have to have a specific major and you can be at any year in your undergrad to apply.
1: One more time, as you mentioned, on the best website for more information about CPLC as well as the scholarship program.
2: Yeah, the cplc.org will take you to our big website, which has all of our programs and everything listed that we do. But if you search for scholarships, it'll bring up our page and all the information is there. So right now, even though the website is not open for that, as I mentioned, Kayla, it's a great time to start working on those stories, start working on your applications. There are applications out there. There's even groups on high schools that will help you sometimes prepare for these things because I know, because I've been doing this for a little bit, I know when an application was written last night. I just know, you know what I mean? It's like, oh my God, I got to do this. Well, it comes across that way. But it also comes across when you've taken your time and you've Yeah, I always say there's the there, and there, right? With the there. Just get your theirs right, and you're going to be good.
1: Well, perfect. Well, thank you so very much for the time and conversation this morning, Antonio.
2: Thank you, Kayla. Have a great day.
1: Once again, he is Antonio Moya, Chicanos por la Causa Scholarship Program, as you have been listening right here to Valley Focus.
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1: 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How are you?
6: Good. Thanks for having me.
1: Absolutely. Looking forward to the conversation as always with you. The Arizona Animal Welfare League's, though, mission is to provide excellent care, protection, and loving compassion for the life of the animals entrusted to you, and to take a leadership role in promoting humane values for the benefit of all animals and people. So as we reflect on the summer, how has things been going with our furry little friends?
6: Yeah, so the summer is always an incredibly busy time for all shelters, especially here in Arizona. It's kitten season, as we all know. We see an influx of kittens during the summer just because the warmer weather usually brings around more litters of kittens. And so we've been seeing an influx of those. And then just we tend to see adoption slow kind of when school starts back up. And so the summer is always a time that we're always looking for more fosters, volunteers, individuals to support our organization.
1: So with that in mind, what is AAWL's biggest need right now?
6: We're always looking for more volunteers and fosters, and it's a great way to get involved with our organization and support animals in your community.
1: So how can people get involved to volunteer? What are the different volunteer opportunities?
6: It's super easy to become a volunteer at AAWL. You can visit our website and fill out an application. We require just a 15-hour commitment over a three-month period, and it's flexible on what works for you. If you just can do weekends, if you want to come before work or after work, and there's a variety of opportunities. So once you become a volunteer, you can support with animal care enrichment, supporting your shelter with laundry and different daily tasks, supporting our community vet clinic, events, helping at our Chandler location. There's a lot of different opportunities for volunteers.
1: She is Kimberly Root, Senior Manager of Marketing and Communications with the AAWL right here on Valley Focus. You've also mentioned fostering a pet. So what goes into fostering a pet? What does that opportunity look like?
6: Yeah, so fostering is a great opportunity if you can't come into the shelter often to volunteer, or you'd like to be able to, you know, bring pets into your home. We provide everything you need. All you have to do is provide the love. Also a super easy process to get started, filling out an application on our website, going through a little training. And then we just require a two-week commitment at a time. So you can, you know, foster one litter or one animal for that period and then take a break or continue going as long as like what's flexible with your schedule. So it's nice.
1: When it comes to fostering a pet, do you get to select the pet that you're fostering, or is it just kind of based upon need? How does that process work?
6: So when you fill out your application, you let us know what you're interested in fostering. So if you're looking to help us with litters of kittens or puppies, or if you want to help support adult dogs or medical cases, you can let us know during the application process. And then our foster recruiter will reach out when there's opportunities available, and you can let us know if you're interested. It's kind of just what is available at the time and if that matches your needs and your lifestyle of what you would like to foster.
1: What does the AAWL provide to foster parents?
6: So we provide everything you need. So food, supplies, medical care for the fosters. Our team checks in. If you have any questions, you can reach out. So pretty much everything you just have to provide is love and care for the animal in your home. And then our team does everything else to support you.
1: She is Kimberly Root, Senior Manager of Marketing and Communications with the Arizona Animal Welfare League, right here on Valley Focus. Now, the Walk to Save Animals is taking place on October 31st at the Tempe Beach Park. So what's this a special event going to look like?
6: Yeah, so we're super excited. This is the first time that our Walk to Save Animals has fallen on Halloween. So we're definitely leaning into that theme. Our t-shirt is themed with Halloween. It's really just going to be a great event. So how to get involved is you can go visit walktosaveanimals.org. It's our largest fundraising event. So you'd register, you would receive a t-shirt. You can help raise money for our life-saving programs and kind of build a team to help support you in that. And then on October 31st is our big pet fest celebrating the end of all our fundraising efforts. It's open to the community. There's a lot of different activities for your animals. There's a 2K, 5K walk. We'll have trick-or-treating and a lot of different vendors.
1: And I imagine that dogs are allowed to come and they're also encouraged to be dressed up in their favorite costumes.
6: Oh, we'd love to see them in their costumes. But yes, dogs are definitely welcome. We also do alumni parades. So if you've adopted from AWL, we love to parade our alumni on the stage to see how they're doing.
1: That's amazing. So how do people get registered?
6: So visit walktosaveanimals.org to register. You can start fundraising and work towards being a VIP at our actual walk on October 31st. So you can have access to our VIP area, enjoy that on top of everything else.
1: Why would you encourage someone to come out and walk?
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1: So for more information on the walk, I know you mentioned it, but it's worth repeating again, where should people turn?
6: So you can visit walktosaveanimals.org or our website, aawl.org, to learn more. 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
1: You're welcome. 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
1: It's Valley Focus, and I'm Kayla Mortellaro, your guide for the program, as we turn our attention here to Kristen Priscilla. She's the executive director of State 48 Foundation. Kristen, good morning. How are you?
8: Hi, Kayla. I'm great. Thanks for having us on.
1: Absolutely. Looking forward to the fun conversation ahead here. And State 48's foundation's mission is envisioning a vibrant ecosystem of local businesses committed to building a stronger economy for all who call Arizona home. And many may know about State 48 and the brand with the iconic t-shirts and other designs, but may not know that you also have a foundation. So how long has the foundation been serving the Arizona community, and with what goals do you have in mind?
8: Yeah, so we've been a foundation for 6 years now. We are small but mighty, and essentially our goal is to lift up entrepreneurs. We were started by three friends out of a spare bedroom in Chandler, Arizona, with $1,500 and a dream to work together and to create something that supported the vibrancy and the culture of Arizona. And so we're continuing that mission, and we're pouring our resources back into the really brave small businesses and founders who are starting out here in Arizona, wanting to build something here, wanting to stay local, wanting to support local. And so we're about sharing community, knowledge, and resources with those small businesses. To date, we've given out over $187,000 in grants to small businesses here in Arizona. And we also bring together entrepreneurs who are a little bit seasoned in the game with the community to have conversations around what it's like to be an entrepreneur, to share the good, the bad, the ugly, to give some tips and tricks, and to really create that sense of community. Entrepreneurship is lonely, and you're not alone. And we're here around you, supporting you to lift you up.
1: We're having a conversation here on Valley Focus. Kristen Priscilla, Executive Director of State 48 Foundation. So as you pointed out, at the heart of this mission is seeing entrepreneurs and small businesses thrive. So let's talk about this Entrepreneur Grants Program. Arizona entrepreneurs submit 120,000 to 135,000 new business applications each year, according to the U.S. Census Bureau data. So what are some common trends and tips that entrepreneurs should know as they are starting their business?
8: That's a great question. I'm certainly not the expert or the expert in convening the experts, but what we're hearing from entrepreneurs are a couple of key trends. First, Arizona has an incredible entrepreneurial spirit. So we've got an amazing ecosystem. We see entrepreneurs across the state who are willing to bet on themselves and really take an opportunity to make sure that they're connecting with other entrepreneurs who have the resources to help them along the way. And so a couple of the things that we're seeing, and it informed the themes of our entrepreneur speaker series, is really around how do you set your financial health of your organization? And also, what does it take to create the health of a founder? We talk a little bit about mental health and what it means to be a founder. It's a hard job. It's not for everybody. And so what are some of the tips and tricks that you can rely on to make sure that your mental health and your kind of perspective is set? So that was day one of our Entrepreneur Speaker Series. And then day two, we're tackling two other common themes that we hear from entrepreneurs that they have a lot of questions about, which is, how do I market myself? How do I differentiate myself in the crowded marketplace today? What are some of the ways that I can leverage social media? Should I be using AI? Should I not be using AI? What should I be doing to really build my business and grow that customer base? And then number two, really around building that culture of customer service, and what does it mean to kind of create those customers, retain those customers? What does that journey look like? And so we're bringing together some experts on day two of our Entrepreneur Speaker Series to talk about that.
1: It is important to the State 48 Foundation to support these Arizona businesses, and there will be a $50,000 grant pool with awards up to $10,000 for eligible Arizona businesses. This grant application process opens September 27th and runs through October 11th of 2026. So what is the criteria

0: least one of our entrepreneur speaker series.
1: When will State 48 be announcing winners, and will there be any sort of celebration surrounding that?
0: Yes, we love a good celebration. We'll be reviewing those grants. So the grants close on October 11th. We have a community of volunteers and board members who'll be reviewing those grants. And then we'll make the announcement in early November as to who's winning. And then we do bring together those winners at a winner's circle celebration, which is a really fun party. It's a hard thing to ask for support. It's a hard thing to submit this application. It takes a lot of soul. The application isn't difficult. It's just you pour yourself into it. And so we want to bring those folks back together to celebrate. Last year we had 8 winners, and we're hoping that that pool increases a bit this year.
1: I imagine that you're also asking why they want the money and what the grant money will go toward, and kind of be able to explain the business that they're operating as well.
0: Yeah, our application is fairly simple and straightforward, and there's a preview available on our website, SFEF. -speakerseries.org. So you can see exactly what we're looking for. We also have the grading rubric out there for transparency. And yes, what we're asking is that the founders are putting a little bit of themselves in the application. We want to hear, why is your business important to you? Why is it important to the state? Who else is doing the type of thing that you're doing in the community? What are your finances? So know your bottom line, be able to explain your business in a way that makes sense to somebody who has no idea what you're doing. But most of all, we want to hear about the founder. We want to hear about the why behind your passion. Why is this a dream? What do you hope to accomplish? And so tell us about you.
1: You already mentioned this number, but since State 48 Foundation has provided over $185,000 in grant funding to 54 Arizona-based small businesses, why is this so important to the State 48 Foundation and to keep making it bigger and better?
0: I think why it's so important is because of the spirit that exists within the state of Arizona. We've got this amazing entrepreneurial drive. We have a fantastic small business community, and the resources just don't match the need. And so we're going to continue to work hard to increase that grant funding, to continue to bring our entrepreneurs together, to continue to inspire them. Let them know that they're not alone in this, that they have resources, they have a community. And so the more that we can do to lift up those small businesses, the better position the state is from an economic perspective. We're growing jobs, we're growing economic vitality, we're growing community connection, and we're really proud to be a part of that ecosystem. We're certainly not the only ones doing it, and we're coming alongside a lot of really wonderful businesses. But we're going to continue to do that work. And almost $188,000 in 6 years is a tremendous legacy to have left behind.
1: Can small businesses that have already applied for the grant apply again? If they've already won, can they win again? Or is it just one-time winners only?
0: No, we certainly welcome small businesses to reapply. The grant program is open with just those requirements that we just talked about. So yeah, we're happy to consider renewals.
1: We're having a conversation here on Valley Focus with Kristen Priscilla, Executive Director of State 48 Foundation. When it comes to the process, what are you most looking forward to in learning about these great small businesses, our community, and what they'd be using the funding for?
0: Oh, great question. So I just started in November as executive director of the organization. My very first day was our Winner's Circle celebration in 2025. So I feel like this particular cohort of grant winners, the 2025 cohort, are my babies, my kids. I've become very close to them, and I've loved learning about what they're doing in the community. What I love the most is that our grants are designed for kind of scale and experimentation and kind of what's next in the small businesses evolution. And so I've had the pleasure of watching all 8 of those small businesses over the last 9 months take those funds, direct them in the way that they said they were going to direct them, and then watch that output. I'll give just one example of one of our winners who we gave them a $10,000 grant. It was one of our largest grants last year. They were able to invest in a brand new piece of equipment, and they had had a terrible couple of years. And so they were really looking to expand their business, get out of their brick and mortar, go out into the community, and be able to do things. They're an engraving company, everything etched engraving up in Scottsdale.

0: And because of that investment that they made in their own business with the support of State 48, they had their very best quarter, the first quarter of 2026. And so that just gives me goosebumps to know that that investment in December led to their best quarter in 26. And they've been out and about in the community and really showcasing the work that they do. And so that's what makes it the most fulfilling is we get to see those dollars put to good use pretty quickly. And then also that cohort of grant winners, those eight individuals have come together and formed their own kind of mini council, their own network. They're helping each other. They're supporting each other. They're advocating for each other. They're doing business together. They're supporting the foundation. And so they've become a critical part of our ecosystem now. And as much as the investment in them is important, I think that community is even more, that the longevity of that investment in themselves, in that community, is going to pay dividends into the future.
1: That's amazing. Kristen, is there anything about State 48 Foundation that we haven't touched on yet today that you'd like to make sure you share with the community?
0: Yeah, we talked a lot about our grant program, which is phenomenal, and I love it so much. I feel a little bit like Santa Claus when we're able to give out dollars into the small business community. But the other thing that we do that I think is even more powerful or equally powerful are the events that we convene and bring together. So we have two signature events over the course of the year. One is our Entrepreneur Speaker Series, and that's the gateway to our grant program. And the other is our Beyond Business networking events. And we do these quarterly where we bring together seasoned entrepreneurs throughout the valley, focused on Arizona, who have done the hard work and have built their businesses here. And we ask them the tough questions: why, how, what did you do? What did you learn? What would you tell us as we're starting out? And so building that community, that safe space where entrepreneurs can come together, where they can be vulnerable, where they can ask the hard questions, and where they can see that they're not alone. There are others who have done this. They've done it well, or they've failed. Here's how they're working that problem. You're not alone. We're here for you. I think that's equally as important as supporting the financial health of the organizations, is creating that community of space. And we have a heck of a lot of fun when we do it.
1: What's the best website for people to download the grant application and get started in applying?
0: Yeah, get ready. This one's a little bit complicated. It's sfef-speakerseries.org. That has all of the information about our upcoming Saturday program. It also has the grant timeline, the grant application, and our grading rubric, and a link back to our foundation site as well if you have any questions. We also have a grant workshop coming up on September 30th. It's a virtual grant workshop from 6 to 7 p.m. And we would love to see more grant applicants this year.
1: Also, what is the best website just in general for State 48 Foundation and to get involved in all the different opportunities that you've been describing?
0: Yeah, definitely check us out at state48foundation.org. We also have a very robust Instagram, Facebook, and LinkedIn. So follow us on those social channels. You can sign up for our website or sign up for our newsletter on our website. And we'd love to welcome you into the community.
1: And before I let you go here this morning, just giving you the opportunity for the final word about State 48 Foundation and Arizona small businesses.
0: Oh, the final word. Well, we are just so thrilled to be able to be part of this community and part of investing back in small businesses. If you are a small business owner, if you're thinking about starting a small business, if you're looking for that sense of community and a place to welcome you with open arms, we're here for you. We're excited to see you at one of our upcoming events. And we would love to see your application come through this year on our entrepreneur grant program.
1: Thank you so very much for the time and conversation this morning.
0: Thanks, Kayla. It was a pleasure. Thanks so much for having us.
1: You're very welcome. Once again, she is Kristen Priscilla, Executive Director of State 48 Foundation, as you have been listening right here to Valley Focus.
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5: shifted the narrative,
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3: And until that day, when this is all a thing of the past,
6: you couldn't stop us if you tried.
1: It's Valley Focus, and I'm Kayla Mortellaro, your guide for the program, as we turn our attention here to Morgan Harris from Game Day Men's Health. Morgan, good morning. How are you?
5: I'm good. Good morning. Thanks for having me on.
1: You're very welcome, and looking forward to the important conversation ahead here. So September is Prostate Cancer Awareness Month. Prostate cancer is the most common non-skin cancer diagnosed in men in the United States. So as we talk through this, Morgan, what is a typical screening for prostate cancer like, and at what age would you encourage men to start getting those screenings?
5: So great questions. I encourage people to start at 40 years old. I think that some of the literature out there says 50, but really we're seeing it younger and younger in men. So I first screened at 55 and I was a late comer. So at 55, I started and everything was fine, but I would recommend 50 is minimum. I would go 40 years old.
1: So
5: and the screening is really simply, a routine blood test.
1: What is your journey with prostate cancer and why are you speaking out about it?
5: Because men are Neanderthals, me included, and we don't like to ask for help, which is just absolutely ridiculous. I think that that's changing, hopefully, and we're working hard to spread that message. It's the best form of cancer to get if you have to get it, if you catch it early, because it's completely treatable. But if you don't catch it late, there's a saying we have is there that you won't die of prostate cancer. You will usually die with prostate cancer.
1: We're having a conversation here with Morgan Harris from Game Day Men's Health right here on Valley Focus. Prostate cancer, though, is deadly as the second leading cause of cancer deaths among men in the United States, in part because there are no early warning signs. That makes what you're talking about with the screenings even more crucial. So what do you say to men who avoid going to the doctor, think they're healthy, obviously are experiencing no symptoms? What's your message?
5: I tell them to look at me. Sometimes I would say, you know, some more prophetic words, but I tell them to look at me. I had zero symptoms. I'm 62 years old now. I feel better than I have in 40 years physically and mentally, and I had zero symptoms. And with zero symptoms, there's just no way to tell unless you get a blood test. And the tragedy of prostate cancer without detection is most of the time it turns into two very, very deadly forms of cancer, pancreatic cancer or bone cancer. Pancreatic cancer, you can die in 3 months. Bone cancer is just an absolute horrible death sentence, and it's not necessary.
1: So in the process of you had prostate cancer, it was treated, and you were back to work fairly quickly after receiving your diagnosis. So can you kind of walk us through that particular journey?
5: Yeah, I consider myself very blessed and very lucky. It was very easy. I was back to work within 7 days. Really, I was back to work within a couple of days with my laptop on the couch. So I really was home for about 7 days. Sometimes men take a week to 2 weeks. I got lucky at 7 days. And I had zero issues afterwards. I didn't have any incontinence. I had none of the things that happened to some men. I was very, very lucky. So it didn't affect me at all. I had to wear a catheter for 7 days is all.
1: What was the treatment?
5: So the treatment for me was radical prostatectomy via robotics. So radical prostatectomy. I chose just to have my prostate removed. So the prostate has 12 regions. I had cancer in one region. And the way prostate cancer works is it usually starts on one region on one side, and it works its way through. Once it gets through to the other side, then it starts metastasizing through the body. So at 57, 58, when I had mine removed, 58, we chose just to have the prostate removed as opposed to chemotherapy and other treatments that they do. Because the recovery for me was a piece of cake because of being, even though that's old, that's young in relative terms.
1: Do you continue to get regular screenings now?
5: I do. So as you know, I have cancer again. And again, I'm very blessed, and I'll tell you why. So that was just found with a regular blood test, which I do every 6 months. And it showed up that my PSA, which is prostate-specific antigen, had risen, which means that there's something going on. And so for me, again, being blessed, it's just in one spot in the bed where the prostate used to be. It hasn't spread. It hasn't gone anywhere. So it's another easy fix. Although it's a long fix, it's a pretty easy fix with what I'm going through.
1: He is Morgan Harris from Game Day Men's Health, and we're having a conversation here about prostate cancer and Prostate Cancer Awareness Month. So did the doctors at all share with you that you had a higher risk of return with the prostate cancer by having it the first time, and also then leading to continued screenings are really important?
5: Yes, for sure. It typically will come back in some form in men that have had prostate cancer, whether they've had it removed or not. It'll typically come back about 50% of the time. And so it's pretty, you know, it's 50, you got a 50% chance that it's going to come back. So that's why the importance of regular screenings.
1: So when it comes to Game Day Men's Health, let's start first with what is Game Day Men's Health?
5: Yeah, great. So Game Day Men's Health is the largest male sexual health clinic in the world now. We started off with two or three locations in basically Southern California. We're now over 450 locations throughout the country. We are the largest screener of PSA for men in the world. That includes Canada, by the way. And I think once we're done between the U.S. and Canada, we'll be over 750 locations. So with that, there's absolutely no reason why a man won't get screened. All of the Game Days around the country and Canada offer the screening for free. So a man can walk into the clinic, get a blood test, get it screened, and get his results and say, thank you very much, and walk out the door and never be required to purchase or buy any other products.
1: Yeah. So what's that process like? You just walk right into Game Day Men's Health, ask for a PSA screening, and get the process started?
5: Yeah, for instance, there's 15 Game Days in Arizona, so there's no way that a man can't find one. There's 12, I believe, just in the greater Phoenix region. So a man can make an appointment and have a specific time set, or he can walk in. We give them the option. We like to give them the option because everybody's very busy, no matter what you're doing, no matter where you're at, everybody's very busy. So the ability to just walk in to a clinic and get it tested, and you're going to have your results in about 15 to 20 minutes. So you can either sit there and wait for your results, or you can go on about your day, and then we will call you with your results.
1: What is the best website for people to find out a location nearest them?
5: www.gamedaymenshealth.com. And there's a clinic locator on there by city, zip code, state, you name it. And again, I think we're 454 open locations.
1: What is something that we haven't touched on that you'd like to make sure that you share with the community today?
5: You know, that's a great question. For people not to be afraid of it, you know, any adversity in life, you have to meet head on. And this is something that's very easy. Nobody wants to do it. Nobody wants to go through it. I didn't want to get it. But once you get something like that, whether, you know, if you get a cold, you have to deal with it. So it's not a death sentence. So the C word, it's not a death sentence. It's an obstacle. But with every obstacle, you become stronger in some way. So I would just say that don't be a Neanderthal like I was and get tested. It's easy. It's free. There's no excuses.
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5: Thank you very much for the opportunity to reach out to people.
1: You're very welcome. Once again, he is Morgan Harris from Game Day Men's Health, as we've been having the conversation here about Prostate Cancer Awareness Month and the importance of getting screenings, as you've been listening right here to Valley Focus.
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1: It's Valley Focus, and I'm Kayla Mortellaro, your guide for the program, as we turn our attention here to Michonne Havalosa with PAC 911 Operations Director. Michonne, good morning. How are you?
8: Good morning. Good morning, Kayla. I'm well. How are you?
1: Doing great, and looking forward to the fun conversation ahead here. I want to start with PAC 911. So what is PAC 911, and how do you operate within the ecosystem of the animal welfare community?
8: All right. Well, thank you for asking that. I think a lot of people don't know, so excited to share. PAC911 stands for the Phoenix Animal Care Coalition. And what we're about is really bringing the animal rescue community together. We currently have around 150 rescue partners across Arizona, and our role is really to help them do more. So we provide resources like critical veterinary care funding, large-scale adoption events, spay and neuter support. We also have Chuck Wagon, which is a pet food assistance program for people to really help keep more pets in their homes. And we have a lot of fundraising opportunities and education. A big part of what we do really happens behind the scenes, though. So when an animal needs help, we're able to reach out to our network, connect rescues with resources for themselves, for the animals, and really help find a path forward for everyone. Because the biggest thing is we really believe no one organization can do it all. And when we work together and share resources, we can save more animals than we ever could working alone.
1: How long has PAC911 been serving the Arizona community?
8: PAC911 was founded in 1999. So we've been serving Arizona's animal rescue community for over 25 years. And it started with Barry Mears, our founder and president. She really saw a lot of smaller rescue organizations struggling with like limited resources and support for each other with so many healthy adoptable animals that were being euthanized at that time. And she believed that if the organizations could come together and support one another, we could all have a really much greater impact. And so that idea became PAC911.
1: We're having a conversation here on Valley Focus with Mishan Havalosa, PAC911 Operations Director. So in what ways, in the ways that you assist animal welfare organizations, you also provide funds necessary for medical care to animals, critical medical care to animals. So how does this part of PAC911 function?
8: Well, our critical care program is one of the most important things we do. So our PAC911 rescue partners can come to us when they have an animal with medical needs, and they can apply for assistance, and they can do this as often as they need to. So we have a really simple process that helps us understand the animal situation, you know, the medical need and what care is required. And we also use those funds to encourage rescues to say yes to animals who might otherwise be overlooked. So that includes those on like shelter euthanasia lists and those facing serious medical conditions. So the whole purpose is really simple, and it's to save more lives. So last year alone, this particular program helped save more than 1,700 animals here in Arizona and help them get the medical care they need. And this year, that's one of our focuses is really keeping this program up and going. And that's where a lot of our fundraising opportunities lie.
1: How is it decided what animals will get this necessary medical care? How do the animal welfare organizations come to you with the animals that need that assistance?
8: So our more than 150 rescue partners can reach out to us when they have an animal in need of medical care, and we review each situation based on the animal's needs and the funds we have available. So there are times when we're looking also specifically at animals who are in immediate danger of being euthanized or who have medical needs that could make it very difficult for a rescue to say yes and take them. So we really try to be as responsive as we can, because we know that these situations are usually very time sensitive. And our goal is always to help our partners say yes when otherwise they might not have the resources to do it. And as long as we have the funds, we will never turn our partners or any animals away.
1: PAC911 also partners with organizations for adoption events. So what do these community events typically look like, and are you having any upcoming this fall?
8: Yes, we are. And our adoptathons are really fun community events. So several of our rescue partners come together with adoptable animals, and it gives people the opportunity to meet a lot of animals in one place. There's typically anywhere from 20 to 40, upwards of 50 and 60 rescues in one spot at one time. There's something really special about watching people come in just to look and then leaving with a new family member. So we do have several events coming up in the fall and winter, and people can find the most current event information on our website at PAC911.org. We have upcoming events in November and December, and we do host them all over the Valley. And our goal is really to make adoption accessible, fun, and a celebration, not just for the animals finding homes, but really for the rescues and fosters who worked really hard to get them to this place. So our next ones are November. The first one is November 7th at the All Saints Church in Central Phoenix. We have November 21st at the Franciscan Renewal Center in Scottsdale, and December 6th at Pet Supplies Plus in North Scottsdale, and many more. So please check out the website.
1: You mentioned that these adoption events are really fun. Like, what is it about these adoption events and the excitement to see furry friends finding forever homes, in addition to how simple is this adoption process?
8: It really is one of my favorite things about what we do, because, you know, each rescue does have their own adoption process and fees and policies. So we let each of our partners handle that part. And our role is to bring everyone together and create an environment where the animals have a chance to be seen. So when an adoption happens, kind of the fun part is we celebrate it. We announce the adoption, we ring a bell, we celebrate the animal finding their person or family. And we have goodie bags for the adopters, thanks to a lot of our wonderful sponsors. And I think one of the funnest things is, like, when you hear that bell ring, you know that another animal is going home. And after everything that these rescues and fosters have done to get that animal to the point, it's a really special moment. And the impact doesn't stop with that one adoption. Like, I want people to really think this through. When one animal finds a home, it opens a spot for a rescue to help another animal who may not have had a chance otherwise. So every adoption really creates a ripple effect, and it helps an animal going home, and it makes room for another animal to be saved. And that we also have lots of vendors and fun extras and goodies, and always have Girl Scout cookies at that time. So there's a lot of extras too.
1: We're having a conversation here on Valley Focus with Nishan Havalosa, PAC-911 Operations Director. So all of what you and PAC-911 are doing does require assistance from the community to keep operating, to keep having these adoption events, to keep having the medical fund available to pets that need that critical assistance. You have a big fundraising event that is upcoming on Sunday, November 15th, Glimmer of Hope. So why don't you give us the details on this particular event and the excitement that you have for celebration on November 15th?
8: Thank you. Yes, Glimmer of Hope is our largest fundraising event of the year, and it is sold out, which is, you know, a great problem to have. But we do have a lot of ways to support PAC-911 and all of our rescue partners. We always like to say it's kind of a one-stop shop. When you're helping PAC-911, you get to help so many different rescues in Arizona. One of the ways to get involved, the easiest ways to get involved, is through our Toyota raffle. So through the generosity of Valley Toyota dealers, we're raffling off a 2026 Toyota RAV4 XLE. Or if cars aren't your bag, you can also choose $20,000 cash if you win. The really cool part about this is 100% of the raffle proceeds go directly into the critical care program we've been speaking of. And that helps directly pay for medical care for animals with our rescue partners. So it's a really fun way to have a chance at something great while helping an animal who desperately needs it, and knowing that your money, either way, you win, because you've either helped save a life or you could win something really cool.
1: So how do people get involved in purchasing these raffle tickets?
8: So you can go to PAC911.org, and we have a nice banner right there with a RAV4 with some cute dogs and cats on it. And you can click that and it will bring you right to the page where you can purchase tickets.
1: So is the winners drawn at the luncheon, and you don't have to be present in order to win?
8: Great question. That is correct. So the winners will be drawn live on November 15th at the Glimmer of Hope event, and we will be streaming it from our Facebook page. So you can tune in Facebook Live if you're not there in person to watch the drawing. And the only rules and regulations around there are you must be an Arizona resident, you must be living in Arizona, and you must be at least 21 years old.
1: Perfect. And so one more time on those, the website for those raffle tickets, and how much do they cost?
8: It is PAC911.org, PACC911.org. And you get two tickets for $100 or six tickets for $250. And I have to say, your odds in this raffle are very, very good.
1: She is Nishan Havalosa, PAC-911 Operations Director, right here on Valley Focus. So how will the proceeds go to support PAC-911? What programs will be funded?
8: So the Toyota raffle, the proceeds from this go directly into our critical care program. So 100% of the money from the raffle tickets goes into helping animals in need directly. So this is for any animals that our rescue partners have that need support, whether it be, some massive medical need, dental, blood work, surgeries. It helps them get to a point where the rescues can say yes and take them in, and then we get them whatever they need and then into loving homes.
1: Is there anything about PAC 911 that we haven't touched on yet today that you'd like to make sure the community is aware of?
8: I think the biggest thing I want people to know is that PAC 911 is really about community. People sometimes think of animal rescue as like one organization or one shelter, but there are over 150 incredible rescue partners we have across Arizona, and they're working every day to save animals while resources are stretched incredibly thin. So PAC 911 exists to help connect those organizations and give them some of the resources they need to keep going.
1: One more time, Michonne, on the best website for more information on PAC 911, your event on November 15th, as well as the raffle prize of the Toyota RAV4.
8: Oh, yes. Please go to PAC911.org. It's PACC911.org.
1: Thank you so very much for your time and conversation this morning.
8: Thank you so much, Kayla.
1: You're very welcome. Once again, she is Michonne Havalosa, PAC 911 Operations Director, as you've been listening right here to Valley Focus.
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Arizona's Rock Station, 98K UPD. Good morning. Sean Knight hanging out with you. And don't forget, the Shan Man. He's going to hang out with you guys today at Native Grill and Wings on Ray Road in Phoenix from 1 to 3 as my Niners take on the Cardinals. Breaking Benjamin tickets, stained tickets, all up for grabs. And, of course, the Shan Man hanging out with you guys. So make sure you stop in, see him, say hi, watch the game, and have some fun.

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Arizona's Rock Station 98 KUPD. Have you checked out the Core Institute concert calendar lately? If not, do so. Why? Because we've added more shows already into next year. Yes, 2027 shows already on the Core Institute concert calendar at 98kupd.com. Before we get into those shows, let's talk about stuff that we still have coming up this year. I know we're kind of winding down the year, but still, so many good rock shows coming to town in the last few months of 2026. We've got Candlebox and Sponge coming in October. We've got Breaking Benjamin, Chevelle, Starset, and Cami Kehoe coming to town. How about that sold-out President show? Stained bringing their Break the Cycle 25th anniversary tour to town with Seether, Hoobastank, and Hinder. Rise Against an Alkaline Trio. The Offspring, they're going to be playing at the State Fair. Weezer coming to town. How about the Taste of Chaos tour? It's Hollywood Undead and In This Moment. AFI is coming to town. Wage War and We Came as Romans. Skillets will be here in November. 311 will be here. Under Oath and Atreyu will be here. The Smashing Pumpkins doing their Rats in a Cage tour. Remember that Sabaton and Pop Evil show that was supposed to happen in February but had to get postponed? Yep, that's happening on November 11th. Also, Alter Bridge coming to town. 3 Days Grace, I Prevail, and The Funeral Portrait will be here. And if you remember, we're doing that onstage campfire contest. Well, Lauren Lohlberg of Scottsdale is going to be sitting on stage with 3 Days Grace during that portion of 3 Days Grace's show. Trivium's coming to town. Beartooth and Magnolia Park. And as I promised, next year, we've got a couple shows. We've got The Warning. Tickets for that already sold out. And that's in April. But how about this? Smith & Myers from Shinedown. They're coming January 27th to the Marquee. It's new Shinedown. They might play this one at the show. You never know. It's called Young Again. It's New Rock First on Arizona's Rock Station, 98 KUPD.

0: Arizona's Rock Station 98KUPD. Let's talk about some food, shall we? It is lunchtime, so we might as well. Del Taco have found a way to incorporate Flamin' Hot Cheetos into their menu. They're now putting it in their queso, and they've got a whole menu dedicated just to that. Also, if you remember Round Table Pizza, I don't think there was ever one out here. I don't know for certain, but I know the closest one that I can recall is out in Palm Springs. But man, I grew up in Washington and I had a Round Table where I lived and it was so good. They have now come up with a Dr. Pepper sauce. Yes, they've got it for their barbecue pizza, their wings, even bacon and cheese tots. So yes, you can do different things with different ingredients. And how about this? Costco, they're selling a 4-pound ramen kit. If you like ramen, this might be the way to go. So, a couple things to check out if you are interested in checking out some new food.
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Sean Knight hanging out with you. And how about Holmberg's Morning Sickness? 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And Brett Vesely going to be hanging out with Law Tigers at Circle K on Val Vista and Pecos, hooking up riders with free fuel from 7 to 9 a.m. So check him out. 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Brand new stuff. The band From Ashes to New. This one's called Die For You.

0: It's John Holmberg here from the Morning Sickness for LifeChangerLoan.com. I want to tell you about Rhonda, because Rhonda heard the same commercials you're hearing right now, and her first reaction was, yeah, right, John. 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

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You remember watching The Osbournes growing up? Such a great show. I think they should somehow find a way to bring it back. I don't know how they do it, but I bet there's a way.

0: Arizona's Rock Station 98KUPD. Don't forget, the Shan Man going to be hanging out with you guys today from 1 to 3 at Native Grill and Wings, Ray Road, 50th Street and Ray in Phoenix. As my Niners take on the Cardinals, he's got those Breaking Benjamin tickets. 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

is falling away from me. 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

Arizona's Rock Station, 98KUPD. Sean Knight hanging out with you. And how about this? A 429-foot, 5-inch meat stick. No, it's not what you think. It's the new Guinness World Record from Slim Jim. Yes. And there was definitely some things that had to be done in order for this record to actually hold. They had to keep this thing fully intact as one complete unit in order for the measurement to actually count. So, pretty cool. That's definitely a new Guinness World Record. I guess we'll see if anybody wants to try and beat that.

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We are about 1 month away from the drop of the new Nickelback album, Everything Under the Sun. 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

0: Arizona's Rock Station, 98K UPD. So, do you remember when Kraft took their mac and cheese and made it into cheesecake? Now, this was up in Canada. They do some different things up there. I get it. But they turned it into cheesecake. Well, they have come up with yet another interesting concoction for mac and cheese. It is Kraft mac and cheese cream soda. Yeah. I love cream soda, don't get me wrong, and I love mac and cheese. But the thought of those two together, it just does not sound right.
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1: 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So KFC has a breakfast cereal? What? Yes, they do. And it's made with all 11 herbs and spices. It's got 1 gram of sugar and 19 grams of protein. And they say, no, you do not put milk on this. You eat it with gravy. All right, well, interesting take on stuff. But hey, if you're not putting milk on it, maybe it would be good. Maybe it would be still good with milk. Worth a try, right?

0: Arizona's Rock Station, 98 KUPD. That's brand new stuff from Motionless in White featuring Skylar Gray. Yes, you remember she did that collab with Papa Roach a few years back for Periscope. That was probably closer to 10 years ago at this point. Anyway, Sean Knight, time for me to get out of here. Johnny Vella in next wearing his team losing Dolphins gear, but that's all right. He's allowed to have his team, even if they are terrible. He doesn't like me right now. It's okay. Anyways, be nice to Vella. You can give him crap about his team. It's all right. I'll see you guys back here next Sunday at 11. Have a great week.
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That's Whitesnake on Arizona's Rock Station. Man, it's another Sunday, another football Sunday, and some more heartbreak. Like Sean said, I am a Dolphin. I watched my Dolphins fan. I watched my Dolphins get obliterated by the Kansas City Chiefs. They did okay in the first half, but after that, things went downhill. And also the Cardinals, which is who I also root for, getting taken out by Brock Purdy and the 49ers. Man, this is going to be a long football season. But hey, at least I got you guys on Sundays. Makes my day a lot better. I'm Johnny Bella. We're going to kick it off with some System of a Down Chop Suey.

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I said you look so fine that I really want to make you mine. 4, 5, 6, come on and get your kicks. Now you don't need

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I said, you look so fine that I really wanna make you mine. 4, 5, 6, come on and get your kicks. Now you don't need

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0: Looks like Cardinals might be making a little comeback. They're sitting at 23-20 right now. Hopefully they can pull it out. I don't know. Brock Purdy's really good, man. Lots of concerts coming to town. We are your concert station. Baby Metal with Hailstorm. That's going to be a great one, man. That's happening on Thursday over at the Talking Stick Resort Amphitheater. Plus, coming back to town October 2nd. Last Exit Live. I've never been to that venue. Candlebox with Sponge coming to town. Breaking Benjamin with Chevelle. That's the one I'm probably most excited about. I love Chevelle. So I'll probably see you guys out there if you're out there. Dinosaur Jr. coming back down. President Stained, Break the Cycle 25th Anniversary Tour. Lots of shows. 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You're going to get a complete list of shows right there.
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Well, the Cardinals couldn't quite pull it off. They got taken down 30-36 by the San Francisco 49ers. A little heartbreaking, but then again, like I said earlier today, football has been heartbreaking for me for the last almost 40 years of my life as a Dolphins fan. 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

0: Oh, some Limp Bizkit for you on Arizona's Rock Station. Sublime back there and Metallica. You want a shot at $3,000? All you got to do is join us at one of our U-Brews on Sunday mornings during the game, Sunday afternoons or Sunday mornings, and enter to win, man. It's that easy. We're doing the next one on October 4th. That's going to be at Dobson and Guadalupe at 10 a.m. with Larry. And then we got another one on October 11th at Santan and Hunt Highway. That one's going to be with Yelf. And then the final one, October 18th, with Brett. So make sure you're looking on our website. It's going to have all the details right there, 98kupd.com.
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